Anitabha received from the foundation of creation till now. God is with us. God is with us. And through our scriptures, everyone that experienced the presence of God being with them, one thing was notable in their lives. They had victories even at their most vulnerable times. Both good, bad, whatever were together for them. And they be a bow to be a bad to ye, man, see ye, and interfresena erati. That this week is a God with me week. God with me week. And I'm going to experience many victories. Both the visible and the invisible.

unsearchable eyes judgments. And his ways are past finding out. Yes, so he said, let it boss boss that he knows God and he understands him. See, so the pride of the kingdom is a man's ability to understand.

need a divine spirit to come to these ways of God. And Lord, I'm not entering a week of confusion. I receive the spirit of grace. The ways of the one whose ways are past finding out. Nobody can find out. But when you encounter the spirit of grace, you will have the privilege to understand. When there is confusion, and the Bible says that the voice of God is rare, there is still a Samuel who will have contact and revelation into the very thing they said is rare. So when the Bible says the ways of God are past finding out, it doesn't mean no one can find out. It means a majority are not in his and are not fighting to know these ways of God. And we're going to pray that, Lord, let me be among a few who understand your ways this week. I want to understand the way you deal with my husband. I want to understand the way you are dealing with my wife. I want to understand the way you are dealing with my children. I want to understand the way you are dealing with my ministry.

0: frustration. Now, I see the help of God,
1: Jesus,
0: upon this person. You go to the UK, you come back, and it shall be one of your major breakthroughs.
1: Amen.
0: I see you come back with so much success.
1: Amen.
0: Thank you, Holy Spirit.
1: Thank you, Jesus.
0: There's a wound that is not healing on somebody. When I was praying for the children, I saw the Lord touching the person. And whether it's a diabetic wound or whatever, the Lord is healing you.
1: Amen.
0: Of the Lord Jesus.
1: Amen.
0: Ashmalakaya.
1: Jesus.
0: Is shouting the name of Jesus.
1: In the name of Jesus.
0: I shall not be put to shame. That is demanding something in your life.
1: Jesus.
0: That from the beginning of Monday, you know you don't have. But this week it has to be produced. But we have entered Monday. You know you don't have. You know you have not met your target. You know some of you have board meetings by 7 a.m., 8 a.m. this morning. You have not met your target.

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0: people. You are crying bitterly right now because the third person took a who says everything and has called you that he can't marry you. And it's the third time. You have gone far to family. But I changed your mind. I killed that thing.
1: Amen.
0: The wicked thing.
1: Jesus.
0: In the family.
1: Amen.
0: And has vowed that you and your siblings will never see the joy of marriage.
1: Jesus.
0: Cut the head of that.
1: Amen.

0: Field. Animals of the excess and powerful testimonies.
1: My God,
0: there's a spirit of immorality that has been released. But our feelings are preserved by them. Excess and powerful testimonies. For what Jesus has already done. For fire praise. Somebody's heart is my time.
1: It's my time.
0: And my day.
1: And my
0: day. In the name of Jesus.
1: In the name of Jesus.
2: Thank you, our God and our Father, for the time in God's presence. And it is indeed a good time to call a friend.

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Our email

0: found favor and our beautiful lady mercy. I am the lady God has shown mercy in my family. These are my testimonies. One, my mother went for eye surgery and it came out successful.
1: Thank you, Jesus.
0: And two, my senior sister, who has been in secondary barrenness for the past 13 years, has

0: many testimonies coming on the way, and I will share. My family doesn't believe this online praise, but only me, who always shares the link on my page, but they ignore. After the convocation, someone bought all my sack dress for me that cost 7,600 Ghana cedis. So,
1: wow.
0: If not God, then who?
1: Come on.
0: Chief Alfred, God bless you and give you more long life and our beautiful Lady Mercy and the vibrant Aya Boys. God bless you to indeed every day with God.
2: It's every day, every day.
0: You can't afford to miss out in this year's convocation.
2: Yes.
0: And your life will never ever be the same.
2: Amen.
0: Every day with God
2: is every day in victory.
0: And let's give God his 13 hallelujahs.
2: Hallelujah.

0: fruit of the womb, the Lord has finally blessed us with a beautiful alpha baby girl. Last year, during the August praise and worship night, which happens to be our wedding anniversary, my husband and I worshipped God wholeheartedly. At the end of the service, we knelt down and prayed, thanking God in advance for an anniversary gift, the fruit of the womb. The 4 years of barrenness has been broken and our home is filled with joy and laughter.
1: Thank you, Jesus.
0: We return all the glory, honor, and praise to God.
1: Thank you.
0: My second testimony, for several years, my younger sister was searching for a job. She submitted many applications to different mining companies, but she was never called through. During last year's convocation at the Accra Sports Stadium, she attended the two-day program, and on the morning of December 31st, while still at the stadium, she received a call from one of the mining companies inviting her for an interview today. By the grace of God, she is working with

0: time.
1: And let us give God his four hallelujahs.
0: Hallelujah! Hallelujah! Hallelujah! Hallelujah!
1: Thank you, Jesus.
0: Thank you, Jesus.
1: And only Jesus
0: only
1: can do
0: Jesus. Jesus.
1: Hallelujah.
2: Amen.
1: Every day with God
0: is every day in victory.
1: Share the link, I am the lady, God has shown me mercy.
0: Wow.
1: A friend of mine introduced Alpha R to me 1.5 years now. I am battling with candidiasis for 36 years of my life.
0: Whoa.
1: Married with 3 children out of it. But Papa, this fishy smell comes and goes within 3 times a week. And I noticed it has come to stay. It doesn't go again. Sempao, even to the point that if my husband wants us to meet, I give him excuses. At times, I will pretend I won't bath, which is not so.
0: Hey.
1: I am bathed, but the thing is, the place is not good. So one day, Papa mentioned my case in one of the episodes, that there is someone that this thing that comes from you, it's like they use steak or egg that have been rotting, and it comes out like an unpleasant smell.
0: Mm.

0: next day.
1: Yes, Lord.
0: 1 week I watched the place, thought it was gone, but it was there. I said to myself, so this thing is still there. The next day I heard Papa saying, even if you are believing God for healing and the thing is not gone, don't use your mouth to talk, because the power of the tongue is powerful. So anytime I apply the point of contact water, I smell to see if it's still there. Got to December last year and was still applying. Was even tired. So one day I heard someone's testimony saying candidiasis is healed through point of contact water. And I started using it again. And I kept on saying, God of Alpha, please, if someone was able to use point of contact water to be healed, please hear my cry. As I started doing it continuously, December 27th, 28th, 29th, 30th, and 31st, I was happy. Didn't smell it. When we entered 1st of January, it came

0: understand it all.
1: Everything
0: with God is
1: everyday victory.
0: Everything with God
1: is everyday victory.
0: Hello, sir. God has done it. I have a job offer after hopping from being a best addict, a failure, giving up, almost attempting suicide, getting a managerial offer.
1: Yes, Lord.
0: The job requirement stated they wanted a graduate, but Papa,

0: faith and me.
1: Thank you, Jesus.
0: God bless you and the boys for leading us in prayers. And only Jesus can do these things.
1: Thank you, Jesus.
0: And let us watch some of what only our God and our Father has done.
1: My God.
2: The Lord has done so much for me, and I'm grateful. I want to testify to the Lord. Concerning health issues, I think a month ago, I had a strange dream. Concerning a colleague at a workplace, who just came around and then used his right hand to touch my forehead like this. So when I woke up from the dream, I started feeling dizzy, and then it was so easy for me. I started praying. So things became like, it's acted as if it was normalizing because of the prayers. So I think that was last week, Wednesday to Thursday. I had another strange dream again. Two dogs, one just passed over. I was lying down in there, the other one jumped over from my face behind. When I woke up, it wasn't easy for me. I felt some heaviness around my face and then puffiness. It wasn't easy. When I'm even looking into a far distance, I felt something is pulling, it's just pulling from top to down. So I decided to come to the altar. That day when I came and started praying, I just started praying on the issue. Someone said, why don't you pray for daddy? So I was kneeling here. I started praying for papa. I don't even know what happened. I was just praying. Any kind of prayer, I was just praying. God protect him. Every prayer, I was just praying for him. Afterwards, then I prayed my own and left. I didn't know that very Thursday that I prayed for daddy, that very night, he was saying that there was one lady who had been praying for him, I think online, that was a year ago. Even though I'm not the one. But I didn't know why I prayed for him on that Thursday, and then that Thursday, midnight to Friday, he prophesied on that prophecy. So I was like, God, you are really on this altar. And on that day, I was really using my face, touching him when he was praying. When I was touching him, I felt a sharp movement around this side to the back of my head. And then I was like, wow, this is a power, but I know God has definitely healed me. After the prayer, I went to sleep. When I went to sleep, a man came in my dream. Then he was speaking to me. Then he said, after you are having some foul smell around your mouth. I said, really? Is that it? Then yes. Then I said, no, this can be tonsil stones. He said, bring everything out. Then I started pulling everything. I was just bringing them out. Plenty. I was just putting everything out. When I woke up, where this heaviness in face, whatever, went to, it's only God who knows. I am healed and I'm strong. When I'm standing here, it is by His grace. I will say thank you, Jesus, for the many blessings.
1: It just disappeared like that. Sister is here to give glory to God. And that very day, that very night, daddy didn't pray for just the lady alone. He said a prayer for anybody who prays for him. And that's how our sister received the healing. Celebrate the Lord better and kill Jesus.
3: Every day with God is every day in victory. Man of God, I want to thank God. I want to thank God for what He has done for me and my family. I've been on this altar the very week you started Alpha Hour. You started Alpha Hour 3 days later. Somebody shared the link to me. And since then, I've been on this altar, even though sometimes I'm not consistent on and off due to the kind of work I do. So I've not always been consistent, but whenever I get the time, I join. So I got married, and then when I got married, I was in school. So my husband and I decided that we're not going to give birth until I'm done with the school. So when I was done with school, we were not ready for a child. The child was not coming. Even before I got married, it took the grace of God for me to get married, because forces were fighting me from my father's house, trying to prevent me from getting married. But God came through for me, and I was able to in 2020. So when I was not ready with my husband to have a child, it became another issue. Prophecy came that someone from my family has laid a curse on me. So I will never have a child of my own. And after consultations, my brother, he's a traditionalist, so according to him, he made his consultations, and it was like, I should buy a sheep, guinea fowl, and other items for them to break the curse. They said the person went to a river and placed the curse on me, so they have to go back to the same river with the sheep, the guinea fowl, and other items, which were even on your summit, to be more than 1,000 cities, that I need to do that sacrifice to be able to break the curse, for me to be able to give birth. And I told myself that I will not do. I told my mother and my brother that I will never perform those sacrifices. The God who came through for me when they said I will never get married, the same God will still come in for me when his time for me to give birth is right. And I was on this altar crying to God every day, crying to God. I said, God, you were the one who gave me this marriage. I didn't go to any river, I didn't go to any oracle. It's been you since day one, and I know you will still glorify yourself in this my situation. So after a year, God blessed me with a beautiful girl. So I it's been 3 months now. I want God to forgive me for taking such a long time before sharing my testimony. So I am here to say a very big thank you to God. Thank you to our Papa for availing yourself for God to use you to touch lives. I pray that may your anointing never go dry. May your anointing continue to increase from level to level, from level to level. May God bless you, your entire team, and your entire family. Aya. Yeah.

0: sobrinho.
1: And her sister, who had not been employed for many years after the convocation, has landed herself.
2: Aya.
1: A job.

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Dear, we are opportunity. Jesus,

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Thank God that you have come for us. That was an expression of your selflessness. 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
1: Jesus.
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1: let it bring instant miracles.
0: Amen.
1: In the name of Jesus.
0: Amen.
1: I'm sensing the anointing all over. Something has happened in that. Yeah.

effects and sounds to our recording these songs. And edit will come on the right platforms. So some of you have been asking, well, who wrote these songs, who composed these songs? It's Ansan Ferris. We did all the songs, and they are recording it to bring it on platforms that some of you can download and stream.

0: 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Outside the country, you have your own mumu lines. 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So as the Lord touches your heart, you can give on any platform. Do it and the Lord will honor you mightily. If I am born again, you want to say this after me, say, Lord Jesus.
1: Lord Jesus.
0: Thank you that you died and rose up on the third day. Forgive me every sin of mine. Wash me in the blood. Cleanse me from all righteousness. Make me a new creation. Let all things be passed away. Let all things be made new.
1: In Jesus'
0: name.
1: In Jesus' name.

There's anointing in this room. You can just about see the haze and just quickly. Power and the presence of God is evident. His glory is filled this place. The other shook. So we get on God. So we get on.

region, that's to some African leaders, rebel forces in Ethiopia's northern Tigray region have temporarily withdrawn from the regional capital, Mekele, as fighting with the national army moves closer to the city. The Tigray People's Liberation Front, which has been running the region, says the decision to withdraw was taken out of concerns for safety of civilians. The move comes amid escalating clashes between the Tigray People's Front and Ethiopia, with the fight increasingly threatening Mekele. We bring you more details. 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The morning show continues with Kwame Jumo Atiman and the team. Do stay and enjoy the rest of our programs. I am Elizabeth Thedu. Have a good morning.

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26 million to GRA and the NLA. Mbwadu is back. The full story is on page 2. And Shoka in Kumasi, Macho Man grabs Fair's vice chairman, Floor Sanabi, Akumia, Hamid, Sampine, and 8 others. I like that slogan. Akache for Munu, Macho Man Bako. That was an interesting one. Akache for Munu, Macho Man Bako. It appears to work. I mean, elections are all about strategy, they say, and it worked for him. Let me move on to the Daily Statesman newspaper this morning. On the front page of John Boydu given Monday to retire, it to have been everything, youth organizer, general secretary, and now party chairman. Opoku challenges after forcing over lottery revenue claims. That year, the full story is on page 8 of the paper. NPP approves 14 constitutional amendments, including making the flag bearer leader of the party. And Baumia appeals to NPP to end factions and unite for 2028. To the front page of the Daybreak newspaper, would protect every vote, NPP's Kojo Bamba says he's now the first vice chairman of the party. No intimidation can stop us. Our penny marking vows 2028 comeback and 173 million in, 10 million out. Finance minister missed the real NLA scandal. And GMTF exceeds expectations in first year, according to health minister. So the Source newspaper, has a photo of a number of individuals who won in Kumasi as of yesterday. It's John Boydu, Bamba, Nanabi, Akumia, JFK, Hawa, and Titus. These are some of the leaders who have voted into power for the NPP as of yesterday. Internal contest over. Time to unite Baumia to NPP. And NPP's legal directory congratulates party's new executives. The full story is on page 2 of this paper. The SkyTrain issue is a hair. Accused persons. Oops, true. Let me move on to the Meridian newspaper. The KGO story has found its way here as well. And don't neglect grassroots, as Antoine Koka, to NPP leaders. To the front page of the Daily Banner newspaper, Assemblies of God World Congress to bring over 10,000 delegates to Accra. And benefits of lottery, that story appears to be on the front page of almost every newspaper this morning. NPP made mistakes in 2024, but NDC is worse now, according to Asantemain Koka. Let me move on to the Metrolands newspaper. John Boydu is NPP chairman. Kudia holds on. And remember, 4 years ago, Kudia beat John Boydu to become the new secretary general for the party. What a way to make a return and now become party chairman. Yoko's handling of arrest could cost NDC power, according to lawyer Martin Bebu. And justice, Achim Himai residents cry over mining shooting. The full story is on page 5. And Breast Society urges early action on breast cancer. Well, we're in Breast Cancer Awareness Month. So we're going to be forecast on this at some point this month. Every day we'll give some tips about breast cancer awareness. If not only restricted to what people think breast cancer is all about women, sorry, the men are involved as well. We all need to go and check yours. Encourage your wives and your girlfriends and your partners to also go and check. You just never know. Don't only touch it. Encourage them to check it as well. On the front page of the National Voice newspaper, Dr. Razak Opoku challenges Atoforsen's 10 million claim. Okay, like I said, that story appears to be on the front page of every newspaper this morning. The NPP is also there. So let me move on to the Informer newspaper this morning. The Herald's lead designer, Frank Akosa, laid to rest. That's very sad indeed. OSP audit service team up to fight corruption by ensuring public accountability. Hans cocaine campaigns, not political opponents. And this morning is one of the issues I'll be touching base with for a piece of my mind. Gimpa threatens Informer newspaper over damning undisputed audit reports, says it wasn't consulted before publication. Do you need to be consulted?

My only pleasure is to rebuild La Playa Beach economy, the food tourism piece further. Ultimately, pleasure support for NPP leadership that is also here. Let me move on to the Guinean Times. The Guinean Times newspaper. On the front page, treat health as investable economic sector, not social expenditure. President Mahama urges African governments in Accra to host the first AG World Congress in Africa. 10,000 delegates expected from 100 countries. The full story is on page 30 of the Guinean Times newspaper this morning. La Biche demolition. Business owners, patrons count losses after dawn operation. Also here. The MPP has also found its way here on the back of happenings on Saturday and Sunday. Let's unite for victory. That's about me and says so. Let me get to the Guinean Point newspaper this morning. The Guinean Point newspaper reporting a thing or two.

Points newspaper. John Boyd returns as MPP chairman. Kuria returns as general secretary. Well, he was general secretary and he maintained his position. Also on the front page, no talent should be left out. Elections are over. Time to unite for 2028. Let me get to the Inquisitor newspaper. On the front page, you have finance minister challenged over 10 million pronouncements. Benefit of lottery revenues to taxpayers. And CCDA to adopt Masco Mango Farm as northern prototype. That is also here. Today is Monday, so you bet a lot of newspapers are out. To the front page of the Chronicle newspaper, John Boyd, the new kid on the block. He's MPP national chairman. To the New Crusading Guide newspaper, on the front page, there's a photo of the newly elected executives of the NPP here. And then you also have Easting and Zuma chieftaincy storm. Why is the lands minister projecting a disputed claimant? The full story is on pages 3, 9 and 10. And also on the front page of leaked document exposes NDC government to sell Valco to unqualified private sector investor. Okay. To the front page of the Daily Democrat, Hammer asked you offshore gold licenses, and Abigail Elam congratulates Madame Halkumson but wants her over pepper spray agenda. Okay. Let me wrap up with a few more. Starting with the Business and Financial Times. Tomato processing capacity tested again as 2026-2027 harvest approaches. You have cocoa board targets below 60% crop collateralization. The full story is on page 3 of the paper. The front page of the Daily Satellite newspaper has Boyd Kuria to steer NPP towards 2028. No rest, Justin Kuria assess. Well, Kuria beats John Boyd to become general secretary 4 years ago. Now, he's going to be his chairman. Okay. Today is Monday, so the Graphic Sports is out as well. On the front page, you have a photo of former coach of the Black Stars, Carlos Queiroz. Search for Black Star savior. No more quick fixes. Neil Dati Lamte warns. And Salisu returns from injury. The full story is on page 7. And Ghana Arm Wrestling, decade of impact and greatness. The full story is on page 6. Let me get to the Class FM online portal and get to see what's there. What's that reporting this morning? There's no time to waste. Baumia Edge's new national executives. There's a photo here of a number of them. 24-hour economy. Even NDC members don't understand why a market woman will sell Kobe at night. Dr. Baumia says so. Also here, Ghana gaining notoriety for cocaine. Baumia calls for partisan troop. Parliament raises concern over continued detention of Menchias.

Parliament raises concern over continued detention of Mentia South MP. That's an old story, of course. You also have some stories from the world of business, that's from the world of showbiz, and that's from the world of sports there. So make your way to the Class FM online portal and get to read extensively. Let me wrap up with the High Street Journal and what they are reporting as at this morning. A number of business stories. Ghana losing tourism revenue to dirty beaches and bar toilets. That's very sad indeed. Your smile can make your business pay you better, okay? There's a whole write up there on customer service, which is the poorest of the poorest in Ghana. You go to a shop in Ghana and they think they are doing you a favor. That's a conversation for another day. Why breast screening should investments, not ritual? Hopefully, we'll get breast cancer people into the studio this month to come speak to us about breast cancer. There are also other investment stories on the High Street Journal. So make your way there and familiarize yourselves with these stories.

0: Okay, so we're getting to the stories we want you to be a part of the conversations, as always. The WhatsApp number remains the same, 0500-202-0500-202. We're streaming live on Facebook as well. 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Or you can send us a message on the issues that we raise from the papers on 0500-202-0500-202. The newspaper is dominated by a number of stories. The MPP has pretty much the dominant story in the elections of new executives for the party. Dr. Baumia is in there as well, rallying everyone who has been elected to help steer the party to victory in 2028. There's also a fair bit of write-ups on why the NPP has possibly gone in for the kind of leaders that they have elected. Some of the other NPP MP for Manchester South will not go away. Martin Pibu has spoken to those issue as well, and he's had some very strong things to say about the arrest of the MP as well, which is captured on a number of the newspapers as well. Well, these are the stories that are pretty much on the front pages of almost all the newspapers this morning. Charles has joined me in the studio. Charles, well, these are the stories that happen.
1: Oh, good morning.
0: Morning.
1: Yeah. Another week is here. And how was the weekend though?
0: Normal.
1: Okay, mine was a bit hectic. Maybe before the newspapers didn't capture this, but it's something that has got to do with my people.

I'll talk about it first before we get into the other stories and what have you. Of course, over the weekend, we saw the National Delegates Congress, or conference, by the MPP. And so, they've elected their new executive. So, come back to that. But Kwame, let me talk about something very much important. And I've said it here already, but Kwame, it looks like this time is getting out of hand. And at this point in time, I would only urge you to join me to call the constituency has gotten out of hand. And I'm talking about the water situation in Gbong Katamanzo. It's really, really gotten out of hand. I'm just trying to maintain a cool head because sometimes it's important you do that so that you're able to guard the words that come out from your mouth this morning. Otherwise, if any word can describe my mood this morning, I'm very pensive. I'm very incensed this morning. And I'm just trying to guard my thoughts and what I can say this morning. So this morning, Gbong Katamanzo, good morning to everybody within the Gbong Katamanzo constituency. I'm just here to amplify your plight on this platform because we all live within the constituency. This morning, we just don't understand why the Ghana Water Company Limited has decided that they wouldn't treat us right. They wouldn't treat us in the way they ought to. You're providing essential services to the people. And we're talking about the provision of water, pipe-borne water. Already before the issue started, there were pockets of communities that did not have water flowing through their taps. And people were already dealing with the situation. Once people were dealing with the situation, you would expect that the Ghana Water would be able to do something to bring the problem under control. But just when we were thinking about how we could get water to some of these communities within the Katamanzo constituency, then all of a sudden, Ghana Water decided that, look, it should be widespread. And I'm saying Ghana Water, and I'm decided that it will be widespread, that a lot of communities within the Katamanzo shouldn't have water. Anybody listening to me within Katamanzo this morning will know that our taps have not flown or have not been flowing for about close to 2 weeks now. Close to 2 weeks, people do not have water in their homes. And listen, the situation is getting out of hand. So much so that people are resorting to, I don't know if I should describe them as streams or what have you, fetching water from them and using them for their house chores. And we're talking about Gbong Katamanzo, which is located within the greater Accra region. Gbong Katamanzo is in Tema, and it's located within the greater Accra region. And this is the situation we are faced with. Otherwise, these kind of stories, we know, are told of some of the villages that have not been connected to the national grid, where efforts are underway to ensure that these communities are connected to the national grid. But currently, this morning, the Gbong Katamanzo constituency has been totally cut off. It was yesterday I heard that a few communities here and there are having water flowing through their taps. But even this morning, when I found out, it's been locked again. And my pain has got to do with the fact that the Ghana Water Company Limited has decided not to communicate anything. Ghana Water Company has decided not to communicate anything. Kwame, this morning, I don't know what's happening. That's my pain. For me, if you lock the tap and it's for genuine reasons, I mean, I would understand. But you've locked the tap and you've decided that you not communicate anything, and you bring from your conversation, who told me that what he's owing in arrears of about 1,700 just for last month. Well, the argument could be made that it depends on what he uses the water for in the house, and it depends on the number of people within his household. That I understand. But he says that, look, within last month, the water was not flowing as much as it should. And I can attest to that because I live within the constituency. The water wasn't flowing in ways that it should. And yet, you have these Ghana Water folks go around, supposedly reading our bills or reading the meters and coming out with bills. And they come up with hefty bills. So, for instance, it has become, like someone would say, it's a flat rate. People have resolved, or Ghana Water have decided that they will give people flat rates. And it's not as though they've had some agreement with the folks within the constituency. So, even though you don't have water flowing through your taps, you know that you pay maybe 500 Ghana every month, and then the 500 Ghana comes like that. It only speaks to one thing, that you guys are not working. Ghana Water is not working. And you see, I started by saying that I'm trying to guard my emotions this morning because it is serious. People don't have a drop of water in the house. And so they've resorted to these tankers and the aboboyas and what have you, to go get them water. From wherever they get the water, we don't know. Now, it threatens the health of people within the constituency, what diseases and what have you. And listen, I spoke to some of the ladies within the area. And some of them, these are private staff who shouldn't be told to individuals or people. Because you're in their time.

0: they are in their time and they can't have access to water. They can't have access to pipe water to do whatever they have to do to keep themselves clean. A lady called me this morning telling me that I don't have a single drop of water in my house. As early as 5:30, I don't have a single drop of water in my house, and I don't know how I'm going to go to work. This whole thing is getting out of hand. And it's like Ghana Water is not communicating anything. What has happened to the communication from Stanley Marty? This morning, Mr. Stanley Marty, I'm calling you out. When this whole thing started, I called you and I explained to you that this is a situation people within the constituency are faced with. So, what is happening? It is important that you come to tell us something. And Mr. Marty, this is what you told me. You told me that we have serious issues at the area. And so you don't want to go on air with it. Because if you go on air with it, it's going to perhaps open a whole, you know, so to speak, a Pandora's box. But I'm saying this morning that you are offering essential services to the people of Pong, Katamansu, in fact, to the Ghanaian people. And for weeks now, we've not had water flowing through our taps. And you don't fear. Since you are coming to say that, let me communicate to the people. What is happening? Now, questions are being raised about what is happening within Pong, Katamansu. Because we don't know what is happening. The taps have not been flowing for weeks. And it's become normal. Anybody who knows Pong, Katamansu, in which constituency we have the Gulf Cities, it's big. It's big. Pong, Katamansu is very big. I understand it's the biggest within the Greater Accra also. It is very big. And so anybody who knows some of the communities within Pong, Katamansu knows very well that these issues did not prevail back in the days. But now here we are. We are having problems with water, roads. Even as we're grappling with the road issue, we were not done with it, and then now we are talking about water. What is happening? And Ghana Water does not find it expedient. They don't find it catchy enough to communicate to the people of Pong, Katamansu. Similar story is told of Teshin, which for years has been so. The desalination plant and what have you is there. With all of the politics of things, which is affecting the people down there, we don't find the need to address the issues head on so that we're able to bring some respite to the people. This morning, Kwame Amin says, I see you don't want to talk. Just in a few minutes, I'll wrap up. But I need to talk for my people. You tell me that you have politics and all of that is become normal. Yesterday, someone was asking within the East Legon areas, and I told them that look, it's there, but because it's become normal there. But here's the thing: within Pong, Katamansu, this is not a norm. This is not normal. But all of a sudden, it's become normal, and my issue has got to do with the fact that Ghana Water is not communicating to anybody, and they have a communication directorate headed by Stanley Marty, Mister. He's a fantastic man. I like him. But not when the issues have got to affect the people down there. And they are just not communicating anything to anybody. They don't tell anybody anything. So, Kwame, if you go to Pong, Katamansu now, you have lived in Tema before. So, you should be able to relate to the issues that I'm talking about. So, for those who are living along from, say, along the stretch towards Michelle Camp, okay, if you cross to the other side of the road, there are certain streams there. That's where they are fetching water from. And they are using them for their house chores, using them for cooking and what have you. Yesterday when I spoke to Jyoti was helpless. The MP is helpless. Listen, Pong, Katamansu, the MP has become helpless because he says that he's been to Ghana Water several times, but yet they are not bringing any solution to bear. He's been to Muta Wakilu, the MD for Ghana Water. He's been to one of the substations within the Bechi area, yet nothing has been told him. So I asked him, what really is the issue? Yeah, people didn't tell me because the people have not told him what the issue is. They went to the substation at Bechley and they only told him that we have to come in every week twice flowing through your taps. Last week, no water. Today, to no show. 2 weeks ago, no show.
1: Okay, so let me clarify a few things. You have water once or twice a week, correct?
0: That's not what was the situation.
1: Okay. I get that.
0: Okay.
1: That wasn't what the situation was before.
0: Yeah.
1: That is what the situation is now, correct?
0: Supposedly so.
1: Okay, supposedly so. Is that what you experience once a week or twice a week?
0: Okay, so let's say some.
1: Let's clarify
0: it. Yes. Quite important. Yeah.

0: Bunkatamasu, we are pleading the best for the people. So if Ghana Water is listening to us, a lot is happening, we know, but they must up their game. In terms of what I have done, called Muta Wakilu several times, no response. Salimate, the other time, we called him here, you recall. When we called him, he told us that he didn't want to go on air. Well, listen, that's one of my receipts, so to Doc, if you want to know. He told us that we have serious issues there, but he didn't want to go on air because he didn't want to be embroiled in all sorts of controversies. So I was wondering what controversies. We've gone behind the scenes doing our own investigations. So we are speaking to people, and in due course, Kwame, we'll air the story right here as regards what the situation with the water issue within Bunkatamasu constituency is concerned. So for the gentleman sitting here, let him know that you don't just work on a story in a day. Sometimes it takes months, it takes years. And until we are done with the story, we're not coming here to say anything. So those are some of the receipts of the things I've done. You only went there and came back with verbal receipts. But you don't do PR for anybody. That one you should know.
1: Okay.
0: Well, let me say that I'm also working on the lines to raise the MC as well. So hopefully we'll get to speak with him.
1: That's what the MC looks
0: like. Are you done?
1: He's disappeared.
0: Kwame is here. Kwame is not done. Kwame is here.
1: Nah, I'm here too.
0: The show is not done. Okay.
1: Or unless there's something you want to introduce.
2: Oh, no, I mean, I just want to say, you know, we have
1: we still have politics to discuss.
2: Now, you want to discuss politics, okay, but that's fine.
1: We'll
2: but, do this one for me. You know the deal already. So, Kwame, I'm saying that, let me say a big congratulations to the incumbent party chairman for the Botiano English Yamafrum constituency. That's the... Bright Achumujaka,
1: okay.
2: For the National Democratic Congress, I mean the NDC. You know,
1: done something there.
2: Yes. Kwame, the man is, in fact, has done remarkably something that I think that all chairmen for the NDC, especially in the Greater Accra region, should emulate. Possibly, if I mean nationwide people would want to also draw inspiration from it, that would be fine. You know. In all of the 34 constituencies in Greater Accra, most of these constituencies are renting offices.
1: They don't have their own offices.
2: No. They don't have... Those are bona fide party-generated funds and put up buildings for offices. No. It has taken just one person to lead that... Or to move away from the narrative, and that's by Achumujaka. On the 15th of October, I hear he will be launching or commissioning a brand new office from scratch to the top, solely owned or the bona fide of the NDC of the Botiano English Amafrum constituency.
1: With his own money?
2: No. Of course, he has support from. The MP for the area, the Honorable Felix Akwete Nyokle, he has support from his executives that he's working with. He has support from individuals. The most important conversation is that the office is not a rented office. The regional office itself, the regional office is a rented facility. So when somebody in a at a constituency level,
1: Ashimo couldn't get one for.
2: Or maybe he has plans. I don't doubt him. Maybe he has plans or he's putting up something like that. But the conversation right now is that of all the 34 constituencies in Greater Accra, I can only speak about Botiano English Amafrum, whose chairman has been able to put an ultramodern office solely for the party. And I think that is worthy of emulation. So anybody that thinks that you can unseat that or you are thinking of coming to unseat such a chairman, you should be thinking twice. If not a joke, I don't know what else it would be. That is what I want to say.
1: All right, Doc, thank you very much. We want to quickly go to the phone lines and get to speak to Samuel Tete Kwashi Morton. Samuel Tete Kwashi Morton, he's the MCU for Bunkatamasu constituency. He's joined on us on the line. Mr. Morton, good morning. Hello, Mr. Morton. Good morning.
3: Hello, good morning.
1: I hope all is well.
3: God has been good. Trust your head is also well.
1: We are managing.
3: We thank
1: you. Are you aware of those water challenges being raised by your constituents?
3: Very, very, very well. I live within my constituents. So,

0: known to me, very, very well known to me.
1: What are you doing about it?
0: Yeah, so a whole lot has gone into it, meeting with the district officers, moving on to the regional bodies. The regional bodies have asked them to assist me get to their big men at the top. But prior to getting to these places, I've also brought notable men into it, at least to speak to the MD of Ghana Water for us. From where I sit and the way things are going, I'm looking at it with my political lens. Secondly, it has become a national security issue. Because between myself and you, you know what that is like. Nobody can impress water. So where we've got into is something very, very serious. 3 weeks ago, two of my assembly members went to the pump water treatment station to find out if our challenges are coming from that side. They got to pump, we realized pump is working as it has to work. They visited some of the booster stations too, and the booster stations are also working effectively. Well, I'm blaming it on frequent power outages that affect the flow of the pumping, and secondly, population that has grown above their expectation. They made me aware that
2: Class 91.3
0: since 2016, the expansion was done on the pump treatment plant. There has not been any further expansion anymore. So the volume of water that is readily available for us, yes, they are getting it, but supply far, demand exceeds supply for now. I've made requests to them that what we don't understand is the contract that the transmission lines all used, okay? So from Pong, water runs through Pokatamansua before it gets to Accra. But the challenges we are facing with Pokatamansua, I can completely tell you that our brothers in Accra are not facing sea. So why will the lines go through ours and we will be we will not be getting the water we have thrown to them? 25 few industries within the industrial enclave where they are getting the water. So we were like, okay, if you are giving the water to the commercial people, I think that is how best Ghana Water can also break even or get money also to pay their staff, then why wouldn't you also give it to us at a commercial rate? We pay, we get the water. The last time when we take home itself, home township itself, a check from the health facility will tell you the number of typhoid cases we reported, and it's all based on water that tanker service have been given us that we can authenticate where the water is coming from. Yeah, so it is a real security issue that needs attention. Let me use your medium once again to call on Ghana Water to turn its eyes on Pokatamansua municipality. I've made it known to the regional managers, as I told you. So currently, Pokatamansua lies within two regions, the Tema West region and then the Tema East region. The Tema East region is in the Tema West Community 1. Yeah. So I've made it known to them. Finally, I've also called on them, put us on a rationing timetable. Let us also know that, just like the way you say you're rationing to the industry or the commercial

0: use it. And they know today, tomorrow, tomorrow next, they have water. Put us also on rationing schedule so that people within this community will know that this day, this time, we'll get water. This day, this time, we'll get water. I also suggested to them that those days when we were growing up, when we don't have fireborne services in our area, Ghana Water used to run their own tanker services. And with that one, the water is highly subsidized. If Ghana Water can consider Kokatamaso municipality with such a thing, that Ghana Water itself will bring us water through their tankers to help us come out of this challenge. Seriously, it started gradually, and now it has taken over the entire Kokatamaso municipality. Water has become a huge challenge that me sitting here, I am a security issue. So I need all those at the top, including you, to come to my aid and let the authorities know, i.e. the Ghana Water Company, structures must work, and it must work to benefit all of us.
1: You mentioned a number of things, including the fact that the numbers, as in the supply, is clearly at a low level compared to the demand for the water. And the number of people who are moving to your municipality is getting bigger and bigger and bigger by the day. Until the expansion work is also carried out, you are almost always likely to experience this kind of problem.
0: So that is where I am calling for Ghana Water. I made two suggestions. The first one is Ghana Water, the volume of water that is being pumped to the commercial users, they should see how best they will minimize it so that those of us using it domestically will also have our fair share. And by so doing, just like the way they've given the commercial users rationing day, they should also give us something like that. And then the second one is self-run services. Okay, so in as much as this one is growing and we are not getting, they should work along the line to get us their tanker services at certain days. So maybe today with the rationing, my people at Katamanso, Kubekro, Oyibi, up to Mechia Camp will be getting water flow through their taps. Okay? The other areas that we might not be getting, they should go back to their previous tanker services. Then they will bring the water to the doorsteps of those people. Subsidize. Because as we speak, the government has done very well for us. Government, the common fund allocation, gave us 10% of our common fund to be used for potable water provision. What it means is that we are supposed to drill boreholes. We've been able to do the sample for almost 8. And all the 8 we did, the salination level, the salty content in the water, it is very, very high. We are now organizing how to get first osmosis put on it, which will also come at another higher cost. So as a result of these predicaments that we have here, that is why I gave those two. Because you see, Accra is troubled, and my municipality for now is becoming a safe haven. So almost everybody is moving from Accra to this place. This is a municipality that currently we have a population of 477,000 and counting. Yeah. So within this shortest possible time, these are the things I think when we get it to help minimize it while we look into the future. How best to go about it?
1: Please clarify this for me. When you say that from your conversation.

conditions with Ghana Water, they are providing commercial entities some rationing or providing them with some water, and it doesn't appear that they are ready to provide the locals with commercial quantities. Does this suggest that the companies that operate within your municipality, they

0: Send this thing to you. I mean, I don't think Dr. Bawumia will have any problem. I mean, if he should give we will have a difficulty to stick out his neck to say that this is the person I think we should,
1: this is allegation he consider.
0: Pardon?
1: They say that's what he did, sadly.
0: He didn't. Because if you, let me explain something to you. If you look at those around Dr. Bawumia, not all of them were supporting the same candidate.
1: When you have a very influential person of a party like the former number two in Parliament,
0: yeah,
1: the Honorable Joseph Usu, you know,
0: go
1: on radio, not privately, go public, and see or make comments to suggest that people around Dr. Bawumia clearly wanted a candidate that they could control and did not want someone like Bwache Dako.
0: Well, that's his opinion, but what I do know is that
1: just made a comment like that.
0: Well, in elections, people who support candidates make statements, you understand, as to whether they have the basis or the facts. I can't tell because he never adduced any evidence or to suggest that thing was actually credible. But what I do know is that I know a lot of people who are very close to Dr. Bawumia who were supporting Bwache Dako. You understand? And I know some who were also supporting John Boydu. Some were supporting Paul Afoko. Take, for instance, the former finance minister, Mohamed Amin Adam. One of the key supporters of Dr. Bawumia. He was supporting Paul Afoko. And Alassane Tampuli, the MP for Bushego, he was supporting Bwache Dako. And there were some like
1: Habib. They say it was all political gimmicks to make it.
0: No.
1: We are not all on one side, but supposedly.
0: The point is that, like I told you, Dr. Bawumia will have no difficulty to do that. But you see, this is a kind of a leader who thinks that he has to work with everybody. Right now, Dr. Bawumia has the moral authority to talk to any of the candidates who lost because they never saw him supporting anybody. And some of his inner circles, some were supporting other candidates. So, that is the way to go. You see, even, you know, it's not proper that as a flag bearer, you come out to say that support this, elect this, support this, help.
1: These were the post-election reconciliation flag-bearership ambitions. So he was only returning the favor.
0: Who? John Boydu never. I'm telling you, John Boydu is the national chairman.
1: That was the argument that was being made, but these were people.
0: No, I never saw John Boydu declare anywhere that during the flag-bearership race that they should support.
1: I'm telling you a fact.
0: You understand? As an individual, John Boydu, as an individual, possibly would have preferred a candidate. You understand? But he never made it. I cannot kind of attribute something to him that I have no facts of. You understand? So I would want to say that if Dr. Bawumia wanted to support somebody, he would have done it openly. But as a father figure, as somebody who wants everybody to support him fight for the 2028 elections, his decision was to stay away. And I think it has paid off because at the moment, nobody can say that somebody did not support me, that is why I lost, or somebody endorsed somebody. He never endorsed anybody. But Kwame, let's come back to the election proper. You see, you think there is of... because I talked to some of the delegates, and some of them were telling me that, you see, John Boydu, they have been observing him. For some time now, he has been working through the ranks of the party.
1: He has always been.
0: Yes. You know, some of his colleagues will do national headquarters politics for a while and then move into parliament or other things.
1: Mm.
0: And he has always stayed there to work. And one even I heard Masua Kofi Juma, the former mayor of Kumasi, also indicate that one time Honorable Kennedy Ajepong asked him to talk to John Boydu. that he wants.

0: wanted to exit from the Asin seat, and that he wanted John Boidu to replace him.
1: Yeah, take because he's from that side.
0: Yes, and that he was prepared to finance everything. Already, it used to be a stronghold of MPP. So if you have somebody who is ready to finance you, hold your hand. So it was kind of done deal. It was going to be an arrangement for him to go to parliament. But John Boidu politely declined and said that he wanted to stay and work for the party. So you see, when you take decisions like this, you may think that the grassroots are not observing. People are observing. I started with him as far back as 2001 thereabout, when we were with Tesco, you know, and they were also with the National Youth Leadership. But then Mustafa Hamid was the National Youth Organizer, and they had this structure where the youth organizer had a national treasurer, and John Boidu was the national treasurer, and Isaac Esiama, former MP for Wabiaja in Ashanti region. He was one time youth and sports minister. That's was also a national youth secretary. And they used to organize conferences. We travel all the way from Tamale to participate. The last one was in 2003 at the campuses of the University of Cape Coast. And, you know, since then, became national youth organizer. Somehow even remarked that there's hardly any elected position at the headquarters he has not occupied, because he went on national youth organizer, national organizer, and because of what happened, the suspension of the former general secretary, he became an acting general secretary. Later on, I think he came on his own steam and won the general secretary position, and now he is the national chairman. And I think longest being the national chairman of the party, right. Because I know
1: all the others were
0: JB Darucha, Jake was there, and there was also this lawyer after Darucha, it was Peter Lagete, you know, Harun Eseku, Enko, Mark Menu, and all the other. So it should be maybe about that. I'm not sure. Looks like Mark Menu was also around that age. He was
1: late 50s.
0: So what it means is that this is an opportunity for young people, is an opportunity for him to
1: what do you make of the fact that despite of he being one who has gone through the ranks, I've already seen people on another side raise those things on social media, that he doesn't appear to be respectfully of a certain profile because of who has led your party in the past, and also the fact that he's not running just a party, but he's coming up to lead a party that will be competing against the leader of another political party who is of a certain a tradition, and the NDC with General on the other side. If you match the two, Nana's people are already saying he's nowhere close to his level.
0: That may be a figment.
1: That's what they say.
0: You understand? It may be a figment of their own imagination. I'm telling you how he started. You understand? He has paid his dues.
1: You know what I mean by, you know, they say, with respect, monkeys play by size.
0: But you think John Boidu cannot match up to any national chairman in the political landscape? I'm surprised people are making. You see, both John Boidu, maybe you may want to talk about maybe education. They are all products of University of Ghana Business School. Your national chairman is a product of university. John Boidu is also a product of. They have all worked through the ranks. So how is somebody going to say that somebody does not fit a certain class or bracket? I find it very, very strange.
1: They even accuse you as in your party, that

0: the leadership of your party has been, especially at the chairman level, fleeting. Yeah. So they mention all the people that you're mentioning.
1: Yeah.
0: And they say, John, maybe, just maybe, is not there.
1: Well, I'm surprised people are making... You see, the delegates are not people... I mean, they are people who think and wish the party very well. And they have seen all these people, like...
0: And they still decide to
1: move. And the point is also that, you see, the delegates are voting for somebody who is going to win us, help win us political power. Not the person that our opponents will prefer. You understand? We go into an election and NDC, they are sitting somewhere thinking that our delegates should elect this person or they shouldn't elect this person. I mean, that will not work. The point is that John Boedu, for me, it takes a lot of energy and ability to mobilize resources to be able to prosecute a national campaign like that. And he has done it a number of times. I told you he was elected youth organizer. He went on to become general secretary. Now he's national chairman. And somebody thinks that he doesn't actually fit the bill. Like I told you, it's a figment of somebody's imagination. The New Patriotic Party is a party, it's a broad-based political party. You have every party. And I have told you, it's only the age, you may say that, maybe, but this is a party that is kind of devolved to a certain point. In the sense that, if you look at the outcome of our census, you know that younger people, we have a lot of younger people. So if you put them in your decision making, certainly it's going to, there is a tendency that he's able to carry along the youth and people of a certain age. You understand? And like I told you, people keep saying that it looks like the NPP is moving away from a party that used to be, a commonplace for intellectuals and all that. Let me address that issue. You see, Nana, if you are managing a political party, you want everybody on board.
0: Of course.
1: Now, this is your constituency. Your constituency is the intellectual community. NDC, when they started, it used to be the party, quote-unquote, for veranda boys. You understand? They have also fought their way through. Now, you go tell you, from 92 all the way to 2000 and thereabout, it was difficult for NDC to win any election on any campus of any tertiary institution.
0: Correct.
1: So as a political party, they also decided that no, this is a community that we don't find a lot of support. Why don't we work on that? And we also believe that if you go to the grassroots, the outlandish areas, the rural communities, our party wasn't that popular in those.
0: Correct.
1: So we also decided to target that. You understand? Today, there is hardly any community, there's hardly any hamlet, there's hardly any settlement that you will go and you will not find MPP. Let me tell you, back in the day, when I was an officer, there was a time that even in Pandai constituency, we used to have 5 police station executives. Then at the end of the day, there's an election and we record 0 or 1. You understand? So we have to do some work. Yes, I'm telling you something. We have to work on that. And today,
0: even your executives will tell
1: you. I'm telling you. You understand?
2: Mustafa Amin was not aware of the work that you guys were doing.
1: Oh, that is his opinion.
2: You understand?
1: Yes, we have differences in opinion. I supported him. I wanted him to be. Maybe this information is something he may not be aware. You understand? But so now, there is hardly any constituency, there is hardly any polling station that you go and MPP will call.
0: I'll get you back into the conversation, but one last one.
1: I heard a lot of
0: things. I'll come back to
1: what

0: I'm not going to be able to do this.
1: Being the chairman and the chief executive, being the general secretary. Again, there are some who argue that on the basis of what transpired in the last election, the chief executive had not covered himself in glory if it's on the basis of work. Mm-hmm. But they look at the figures, even while relatively close it was in the last 4 years.
2: Yeah.
1: I mean, he had 4,000 plus votes. The closest was Sly, who had a little over 1,000. And Eugene Bachianchi, who was supposed to be someone supposedly to give him a good run for his money, Eugene had less than 200 votes, about 162 votes. So it was clearly a case of the party had made up their mind that they were going with the greatest of respect, a failed GS. Not me, but this is what the political
2: community is. That's
1: you don't reduce it. Don't connect it to me.
2: We are speaking to data.
1: How then? This is those arguing that way. How then do you have that vis-a-vis what they again claim you politicians say? I don't know how true it is. I've never been in politics.
2: Yeah.
1: They say politicians do not forgive. I don't know what that means. I don't know what that means. We know the story of the new chairman and the still
2: secretary
1: from
2: the
1: elections 4 years ago.
2: Yes.
1: They are going to be the two key people in the party. People have already raised concerns about how they would work together.
2: Last Monday we had this conversation and I told you that, you see, when there is a problem. For instance, JFK and the Ntim team managed the 2024 elections, where, of course, the outcome was not pleasant to everyone within the New Patriotic Party.
1: That's right. I remember you said.
2: Point, yeah. But at the end of the day, what the delegates are also looking at is that, do we wipe them out? Like, do we wipe the entire system out? Now, if you do that, what becomes of institutional memory? You understand? And some of the delegates are also saying that, well, of all the lot, this general secretary kind of distinguished himself. In fact, his performance was the best. So they did all these permutations before they arrived at retaining him. And I know many people are surprised with his figure. I think he recorded the highest figure, the highest votes in the elections. And I'm also trying to say, people say that he and John Boydu have contested elections before, so the fact that JFK is retained and John Boydu is also elected, they can. You see, John Boydu made a statement after the election that victory in an election is not an entitlement. So if you are given an opportunity like he has been given, and JFK has also been given, you are looking at the next election. And what you have to do for the electorate to retain you in the next election is to do well, play your part very well. So I don't think that they will have any problem. Even before the elections, I heard Kodwe's interview, and he was saying that he has a very warm relationship with John Boydu. Even some of his team members are supporting John Boydu. Of course, JFK wanted to be retained as general secretary. Delegates have given him that. John Boydu wanted to be national chairman. Delegates have given that. Giving him that opportunity. And if you come to the structure of the New Patriotic Party, the national chairman has his role to play. The general secretary

0: has its role to play. There has never been an occasion where there has been a role conflict. You understand? The general secretary is a lawyer. He knows what he's supposed to do. The national chairman knows his role. He has been a party organizer. He understands what a national chairman is supposed to do. So there won't be a conflict. And on top of that, all of them, the agenda is to win power back in 2028. So why will that bring personality clash or some role conflict? That will never happen.
1: Okay.
0: And these are mature politicians.
1: They say it's easier said than done, but you will see what
0: happens. I'm assuring you. There will never be
1: so shame
0: like
1: that.
0: Shame them. No, if you are actually targeting 2028 elections. I mean, everybody must work to complement others. I mean, to produce a synergetic effect in 2028.
1: That's
0: what we are focused on.
1: You are those already shouting from the rooftop.
2: Oh.
1: That things will go wrong.
2: Oh, yeah.
1: For you.
2: Let
1: me hear you. Like someone will say, ideally, this will not be your business.
2: That's what I said, ideally.
1: Uh-huh. But in the name of democracy and in the name of competition, they say that at least it should be your business.
2: Yes.
1: Because you will be competing against them whether you like it or not.
2: Yes, most definitely.
1: You won't just say, oh, it's their house matter, so they should do what they like.
2: Nah.
1: Because whoever they elect will come competing against you. So it should be in your business.
2: Yes.
1: So you were paying attention, obviously.
2: Oh, obviously. I paid an admission that they voted for some candidates. Which was adverse to the interest of Baumia. I wish Faisal to be here. But let me just start with what I will end with in terms of this conversation. What I will say in conclusion to start with is to say that, say Abirawu, now Fabra for Sundi Nadia, Iyena na witu Asheda.
1: To it.
2: Mm-hmm. If an old lady dies in the house, okay? And you appoint another old lady to succeed that old lady, another funeral is very imminent.
1: No old lady has passed.
2: No, I know. Mm-hmm. It's a problem.
1: Yeah, but
2: I'm only saying
1: not any old lady.
2: Yes.
1: In the MPP election on Sunday or Saturday.
2: I'm only saying. Maybe let me repeat because my brother didn't hear me. I will repeat again.
1: Well, I'm struggling to see the old lady
2: or
1: the old man who contested in the election.
2: Don't worry. I only said that my big brother has come, so I will mention it again. Me say. Abirawu, now to Abirawu for so many Nadia, to it. If an old lady dies and you appoint another old lady to succeed that old lady, it means that in a few weeks or months, you'll be having another funeral.
1: And I'm also saying that I haven't seen any old man or old lady who has been elected as a party person. Or you also rebut me. So you remember.
0: In the money.
1: Reply.
0: They say that when you go to the abattoir, you see small gold skin, you see older ones, their skin. So death is not by age. You understand? So
1: you should calm down. Over to you.
0: It's not about age.
1: What's your response? It's not about age.
2: I'm not talking about that.
0: If you transfer leadership from one old lady to another old lady, it presupposes that you should be preparing for another funeral.
2: Yes.
0: You understand? Yes. And I'm saying that when you go to the government, if you go to the abattoir.
2: I'm not talking about that. If a failed leadership hands over to another failed leadership, the only thing is that 2028, they are just preparing themselves for another opposition. And that is it.
0: How?
2: Clearly so.
1: Okay.
2: And I said so. And I'll
1: now
2: justify.
1: I understand.
2: Yes.
1: Okay.
2: And I justify that. I'm saying that. If you look at chairmanship, we are talking about, let's say chairmanship.
1: Okay.
2: There's no way that you have Bwache Jakun as your party chairperson. And they've said that he's too assertive. You say it as it is. That's what they abroad just comment. Who is a staunch supporter of Baumia. Said that no, they don't need someone like that. Someone who fights authority. But he's assertive. He will tell you, this is wrong, this is right. And you see, there's always a conflict between party structure and government anytime they're in power. Because government obviously will do things to satisfy

0: almost everyone in the party has a core people to satisfy. So sometimes you need a strong party chairman who will point the leadership or the government or those who have been elected that, hey, in as much as we are serving everyone, look at A, look at B, look at C. And I see that Jumbo can never have that status or people can never have that status or courage to set barriers down and say that this and that.
1: And you see, you never know.
0: So the reason I said so is clearly demonstrated at their conference when they change the rules to say that even though they are in opposition, the flag bearer now will become the leader of the party. And that was done just to curtail the power of Wachijapu, because they sense it that it's possible Wachijapu will win. It wasn't meant for Jumbo. If it were to be for Jumbo, they would have left that position. So you see, for me, Let me quickly discuss Justin Kodia, General Secretary. Justin Kodia came in and said, again, the same job will be accusing of having 68 or so seats to have a federal seven. And clearly he said that is a failure as a General Secretary. You cannot lead the MPP from this numbers to downwards.
1: From 169 to 137.
0: Yes. And now, Minority, what do you have? Another award. Yes, you're not even up to 90. Yes. Justin Kodia, would it not have been good for the same delegate to have used the same badge but as you propose? They say that you can hold a horn by a bull by his horn, a man by your words. This is the word that Justin Kodia used as the benchmark for the delegate to vote against John Wedu. And the party rights also rejected John Wedu. And I'm sad that today the same political party who said John Mwenu is not fit for purpose in terms of General Secretary role now has been awarded, promoted to chairmanship. How do you do that? And that's why I keep saying that for me, one failure, another failure is bound to happen. You cannot reward somebody you think has failed and is so competent to occupy the position of General Secretary. Now you rather reward him to be your party chairperson. How is that possible? Justin Kodia should not have even contested. At best, you should have even advised. But if not, on what basis? What is your scorecard? Where did you pick the party from? And where have you? In fact, under the watch of Justin Kodia, you found the worst defeat in any political party, not just in the MPP, but in the history of Ghana. No political party has experienced this type of defeat. But he has been, again, be promoted. He has been promoted. So I don't know what they are doing. For me, my only cry is that at least we need strong opposition. I thought that they were transitioning from this weak chairman Mbute acting chairmanship role to a new leadership, from the failed Justin Kodia to another new leadership of General Secretary. But they've repeated the same mistake. And mind you, you cannot organize a conference where the acting chairman says that at least you are not going to pass certain resolution. We would postpone it. But then they came to change it because they whispered to Bamia. Bamia said no, he will allow that provision to be passed. Because he wanted to be the leader of the party. You know it, Faisal. So what accounted for the change? When the acting general party chairman, and this is what they want. They want someone who is weak as John Wood, such that they can control him. Because this cannot happen in NDC. If chairman Johnson Asenuke at a conference says that we are late, this ABC and C resolution cannot be passed. Nobody, because at that instant, they have had a caucus meeting and they have agreed that they will postpone it. But then someone in the electoral council, an MC, who has no gravitas, as opposed to acting chairman, says, we will override that. Let's come and have that resolution. Why do you do that? So, for me, it's good to say that, in any case, if you look at the polls, whoever leads the MPP really means nothing. And now you're going to pick a first vice chair. I thought at least Mustafa should have been in the top three. But again, he said that the party is losing ground when it comes to the electorals. And the party members are unhappy. They are unhappy that they have, what's his name, Kojo Bamba, an ex-convict, a hooligan, someone who set up people to go and distract the court, go and take somebody from original

NPP.

0: Because Doctor Bob is going to bring a second or a third time. What is he going to see differently? Or is it because people will be tired of the NDC? That is the only way Dr. Bawumia will get the nod. And it's not because of something special he's bringing to the table. These are the questions I'll be asking. I've already told you that.
1: When you mention Dr. Bawumia, it's about ability to fashion our policies that would change. Who have made a lot of promises aside the fact of his policies, but if you look at what is happening in this country, things are looking too gloomy, and I don't think that the NDC, as we speak, they are capable of turning things around. Look at, for instance, their 24-hour economy. It has turned into 24-hour devolution. You understand? They made a lot of policies. They promised that their electricity tariffs would be reduced. They are not reduced. Some of the policies, even this Women's Development Bank, it was in their manifesto. Up to date, it's not implemented. They promised that they were going to pay men's gold customers. They have not been paid. So if you look at what is happening, you understand, look at even petrol. They came on the back of the fact that there was some conflict in Russia and it affected the prices of crude in this country. They said it was the incompetence of Nana Akufo-Addo's government. Today, go to the pump. I went there three days ago. My tank was over 1,000 galaxies. You understand? And you think Ghanaians are happy with what is happening? You pretend that the interest rate, the exchange rate is low, all the macroeconomic indicators are pointing in the positive direction. Yet the average Ghanaian is paying so much at the pump. You think that is normal?
2: The way you told that the two was forcing.
3: The way you told their defense that we don't control the oil.
1: But why did you blame that on Nana Akufo-Addo in the run-up to the 2024 election? Then the government was incompetent. That's why they could not reduce crude prices in this country today. It's gone beyond Nana Akufo-Addo's level, and you don't even have the courtesy to apologize to Ghanaians or even to apologize to that government to say that we didn't know, we are sorry, because you are also incapable of handling what is happening. Now you want to say that Iran straight off moves.
4: What is the distance from Ghana to state of the moon?
5: My brother has

0: I'm here trying to eulogize him for no work done. In fact, if you want to blame him for his incompetence, and I want to tell you that we should take his time. Okay, 2028 will be here. They will remember about Miafo for the macroeconomic instability. We will remember about the deep, since he started, where fundamentals are weak. In fact, he stated that the government will not go under IMF. In fact, within the 8 years, they are the only big government who has been pushing from day one since Kufuor was about to be in office. To the last day that we were leaving office, the same person who also sat on the same station to say that they will not even implement any ELV at something. At that time, when he was speaking, he wasn't speaking in a vacuum. You are speaking as the chair of the economic management team. But the next day, he went to pass the ELV, they celebrate and everything. And in fact, the same person who superintended over the collapse of the banks, the amount of money we used to collapse the banks, could have saved the banks, and even built new banks, we will forever remain grateful to Bamia. We will remain grateful to Bamia. So don't worry about the credentials of Bamia. We will remind ourselves when you get there. But let me just answer your question in relation to the team that they set up. As for the team there, John Boydu failed general secretary as stated by Justin Kodi again. It's the same person who has now occupied the position as chairman. As for the vice president, I'm even surprised that they kept Nnamdi in the race.
1: I'm not sure. You see, the NDC problem is that they are looking at what they did to her during the by-election. And they think that maybe because she has been endorsed, I mean, she's going to prepare the next time she's going for any election. And in their mind, because why would somebody say that?
2: It's just their own imagination. Let me confirm that. Actually, play the video of Shidi. Are you sure? Yes, it's not. It's not an AI.
3: No.
2: It's not. It's not. It's not. It's not. It's not. It's not. It's not. It's not. It's not. It's not. It's not. It's not. It's not. It's not. It's not. It's not. It's not. It's not. It's not. It's not. It's not. It's not. It's not. It's not. It's not. It's not. It's not. It's not. It's not. It's not. It's not. It's not. It's not. It's not. It's not. It's not. It's not. It's not. It's not. It's not. It's not. It's not. It's not. It's not. It's not. It's not. It's not. It's not. It's not. It's not. It's not. It's not. It's not. It's not. It's not. It's not. It's not. It's not. It's not. It's not. It's not. It's not. It's not. It's not. It's not. It's not. It's not. It's not. It's not. It's not. It's not. It's not. It's not. It's not. It's not. It's not. It's not. It's not. It's

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This is what we brought to on today's edition of the show. Thank you so much for being listening. Thank you so much for messages. Erica's sucking golf CCC. I don't understand how many people complete it. How many of Agenda 1111 wants to complete it in 8 years? Okay. Now, is already here. God willing, we'll be here same time tomorrow. Have a blessed week starting from this day, the 5th of October 2026.

good morning to you, and happy Monday to you as well. Welcome to the Corporate Lounge, right here on your official frequency, class 91.3. Well, let me understand yourself, and I'm absolutely thrilled to welcome you to a brand new week. Now it's a fresh Monday morning, October 5th, and as always, I'd like to check in on you, because you always have a light lined up for you, so don't touch that dial. And come at 10, we'll be celebrating some true heroes. And on today's World Teachers Day, and right here on the show, I'll be breaking down its history, global significance, and exactly how we can on our incredible educators right here in Ghana. So we can miss our corporate tips. So right after that, I'll be showing you how to shift your mindset from panic to power by mastering the art of the growth mindset. Because every challenge at work is just a free masterclass waiting for you to access. Then at 11, you're stepping into the kitchen for our lifestyle and recipe segment. I'll be talking about an absolute Ghanaian favorite pancake. Today, I'll share the incredible distinct health benefits of both ripe and unripe plantains. And then I promise to spice up your menu with two exciting, globally inspired recipes. So this will be completely different from your usual Kiliwili or MPC. And then finally, to protect your wellness and maybe even see your relationship, will dive into a nighttime mystery, why we snore and exactly how to control it so you can finally get the peaceful finance you deserve. Yes, Monday morning to grow and thrive together. My first song today.

title of this one is called Knows. So get cozy, stick with me, and let's kick off the weekend style. So get right into everything I said we'll talk about right after this music break. This is Class 91.3. You're welcome again.

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Well, it's exactly 2:30 and time for us to head into the kitchen and the lunch. And today we're looking at health benefits of ripe and ripe plantain. And I'm also chipping in some really cool Caribbean recipes. Now, both ripe and ripe plantains are nutritional powerhouses, but they treat your body entirely differently, depending on their stage of ripeness. Now, plantains are green, they are intensely starchy, low in sugar, and act more like a vegetable. So the green plantain is excellent for blood sugar control, and ripe plantains have a very low glycemic index. They contain high amounts of resistant starch, a type of fiber that has monocore shops, spikes, and blood glucose, making them highly beneficial for diabetics. Also, the resistant starch acts as a prebiotic feeder of the good bacteria in your gut. Because it digests slowly, it keeps you full for longer periods, and it also suits stomach ulcers. Green plantain contains a flavonoid, which has been shown to strengthen the lining of the stomach and protect it against ulcers. Now, with the green plantain. Now they are crispy savory twice cooked green plantains. Whole flour crust, a much richer flavor it has. So for this, you need two green plantains. You need your coconut or vegetable oil for shallow fries, a pinch of salt, two minced garlic cloves, and two tablespoons of olive oil. So to start, you peel your green plantains, slice it into thick, let's say one inch chunks. And then you need your frying oil over medium heat. So you fry the chunks for about 3 minutes per side until they are soft and light yellow, but not brown. Once it's done, you remove it and drain on a paper towel. Now this is where it gets interesting. So you take a flat bottom glass or a small bowl and press down on each warm plantain chunk to smash it flat. Kind of looks like rounded. When you're done, you turn the smash disc back into the hot oil and fry for another 2 minutes until it's golden and crispy on the edge. Now it's done.

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Now with the yellow or ripe plantain, as a plantain ripens, its complex starches naturally break down into simple sugars as glucose and fructose, changing its nutritional profile completely. And for the health benefits, because the starches have converted to natural sugars, ripe plantains offer quickly bioavailable energy, making them a perfect recovery food after intense exercise or high physical labor. So you can also enjoy it as well. Easier on the stomach and it's rich in mood, boosting these things. And they pack massive amounts of potassium, which naturally relaxes your blood vessels and keeps your blood pressure balanced. So that is for health benefits of the ripe plantain. Instead of deep frying your sweet plantains in heavy oil, then this Caribbean-style baking method, it caramelizes the natural sugars using minimal fats and highlights the fruit sweetness with the warm spice. To make this, you need two very ripe plantains, kind of yellow with lots of black spots, the ones you use for your kale or your salt and half a teaspoon of ground cinnamon is what you need. Preheat your oven and line your baking sheets with parchment paper. You peel your ripe plantain, cut into long diagonal half-inch sizes. You toss the slices gently in a bowl with melted butter, coconut oil, salt, and cinnamon until it's evenly cooked. And then you arrange the slices in a single layer on your baking sheet. Bake for about 15 to 20 minutes, flipping them all halfway through. They are ready when they look beautifully golden soft and deeply caramelized around the edge. It's very simple to make. You can eat this with your granites, with your beans, or you can just snack on it. So that'll do it for recipes in the kitchen today. Still to come at 11:30, which is in like 23 minutes, is like so tips. So today we're looking at why we snore and how you can control it. Up next, I've got a last minute and Kim Promise with no issues.

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Thank you so much for being a part of the show. My name is Zaylene Sell Coughlin. 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
1: And in African news, Ethiopian rebel forces withdraw from Tigray regional capital. This plus many other stories coming up in the next segment.

0: The New Patriotic Party has elected a new team of national executives to steer the affairs of the party for the next 4 years as it prepares for the 2028 general elections. The elections were held at the party's national delegate Bayerium on Saturday, October 3, 2026, with more than 7,000 delegates participating in the exercise. Former NPP General Secretary John Boidu emerged as the new national chairman after securing 2,888 votes, defeating former Energy Minister Buachi Chemantin Ejakun, who obtained 2,408 votes. Former National Chairman Paul Afuku pulled 790 votes, while Sammy Krap obtained 41 votes. John Boidu therefore won the chairmanship by a margin of 480 votes over his closest contender, Buachi Ejakun. Nkrumah's General Secretary Justin Frimpong Kodria retained his position with 4,486 votes, defeating Sylvester Tete, who pulled 1,340 votes. Eugene Buachi obtained 162 votes, while Dr. Charles Jammeh pulled 129 votes. Justin Kodria won by a commanding 3,146 votes margin over Sylvester Tete.
1: NPP presidential candidates and former vice presidents, Dr. Mama

0: Bawumia has congratulated John Boydu and the newly elected National Executive. Dr. Bawumia has pledged to provide the necessary support to the new leadership as the party works to strengthen its structures and position itself for victory in the 2028 general elections.
1: And as the news desk reports, the National Democratic Congress has congratulated the New Patriotic Party on the successful election of its new national executives. The NDC said the development should strengthen Ghana's democratic process and promote peaceful political engagement among the country's political actors. In a statement signed by his General Secretary Fifi Abeokwete on Monday, October 5, the NDC called for a collective commitment to protecting and deepening Ghana's democratic gains. Meanwhile, the presidential candidate for the New Patriotic Party, Dr. Mahmoud Bawumia, has disclosed that the party has begun scouting for potential parliamentary candidates across constituents of the 2020 elections. He said the initiative is intended to identify candidates with the potential to win parliamentary seats rather than relying solely on the outcome of internal primaries.
2: We are going to also be looking to try to have our parliamentary elections as soon as possible, so that everything will be done with the internal elections. Start with the open opportunity to see also ideally being together with the NDC and each other as well. We want to make the process transparent as much as possible, that on the parliamentary candidate side, what we are trying to do is to do candidate search across all the because some people are winning parliamentary priorities because they have money, but they cannot win it. If you win the referendum, you will win the referendum, but you lost the seat as Arabic. So what we want to do is to really do a candidate search, which we have started by.
1: So that's the flag bearer of the New Patriotic Party, Dr. Mahmoud Bawumia. Let's get onto the phone lines now, straight to the Ashanti region. I'll speak to our correspondents days after the National Delegate Conference. How is Kumasi looking like?

A new look, a new idea, and a new look.

Yeah.

0: 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On Class FM. 91.3.
1: We play good.

0: People like that shouldn't even be that prime will be giving him an honorary title.
1: Mm-hmm. It should be that the government should be scouting him, tapping into his connections, making advantage of that.
0: Mm-hmm. I think we should even bring
2: Tyler Perry here.
0: Stay away from the young man, but bring Tyler Perry down here.
3: He's a rapper, he's a dancer, he's an actor.
0: My funny thing, my brother watched an interview the other day promoting his new show, which just ended, Lanterns, and he was being interviewed, and the guy refused to be flamboyant.
1: Has there ever been a celebrity boxing bout amongst men?
0: Don't raise emotions and then run it.
3: Everyone has their, I'm a tech boy, I like Brown's ex, you don't have to read Rihanna and all the drama with his health, the dog, and him, if he's into Tay, and all the drama with Chris Brown, but his ex and baby mama Diamond is also claiming that Chris made it towards her new boyfriend. So this is according to documents filed in their child support, currently in this child support thing. So that's her relationship with Chris Brown ended 2 years ago. And despite Chris having a new partner who he had a baby with, he gets extremely angry with her when she dates other men since their breakup. So someone's like, what's going on? You are with other women, so why is it that when I am with other men, it's a problem? So in her words, she says he has made death threats against my most recent boyfriend, and continued threats to not only him, but also to his twin brother. And he has also had third parties mixed threats. And she said Chris did the same thing with another gentleman. She started to see approximately 2 years ago.

0: After they broke up.
1: So both of these relationships broke up because of harassment.
0: And she said she should not be left to be scared to move on with her life because Chris worked him out of town. By the last six to seven months, he has not once asked her to see.
1: Maybe go out or see a movie or something. She said she has taken no action to date his behavior, and feels like she's being framed. So she has taken no action to date his behavior. He's not responding to the issue. He's been bullied, attacked, and front of daughter to debate the party, which was harmful, and especially inappropriate. And she said he has also attempted to harass her socially, and her family and friends said she has tried to end things, avoid having to file for domestic violence restraining order, hoping Chris agrees to stop the scary behavior. And she also said that Chris, who she believes has a net worth of $50 million, thousands, $500,000 a month.
0: She said he is also attempted to harass her socially and her family and friends said she has tried to end things, avoid having to file for domestic violence restraining order, hoping Chris agrees to stop the scary behavior.
1: And she went on and on and on. But now people were like, okay, so with all of this, we are looking at a restraining order or something.
0: But according to sources, she has not filed that.
1: With all her ranting and talking about his anger and issues and all of that, she has not filed the restraining order. She said she's not thinking the same lifestyle as Chris, but just wanting to meet the child's needs. So Chris denies this. And he hasn't really addressed some of the same. So we're seeing how this one goes. But take out a lot of people are saying that he still has anger. So it looks like drama. I mean, I'm just going to hold my peace on this. Because quite often.
2: Especially in America, we see custody issues, custody issues, restraining order. Sometimes the party that jumps out makes accusations will turn out to be false. Saturday, September 27, 7 p.m. It's live on all our stations across the country and also live on social media. So it's a crazy TV, it's a new look, fresh new ideas, new energy, and a new way of connecting with you.
3: So be here when it happens with us. We're always connected. We'll be back.

0: everyone, hello and welcome to Class News Update of 4.
1: I am Veronica Amadei. Now the Bank of Ghana in collaboration with the Ghana Peace Service has arrested seven persons for allegedly misusing Ghana City banknotes by using them to create money bouquets. The suspects were picked up during a joint targeted individuals engaged in the production and sale of money bouquets.
0: Speaking to the media, Head of Statistics Office at the Currency Management Department of the Bank of Ghana, Diana Bonsi, warned that the Ghana City Notes and Coins Authority has an official offense. She said the practice constitutes the misuse and abuse of the national currency and is a Ghana's law. The Ghana Statistics Authority has an effective date for the implementation of principles and a public notice issued today, Monday, October 5, the authority said, in a new date for the implementation of the special inspection regime will be communicated in due course. The suspension means vehicles, importers, and other stakeholders will have to await communication from the GSA before the inspection requirement takes effect. And the Summer Identification Authority has resumed Ghana card issuance for children aged 6 to 14 years in the North, East, and Upper East regions. The Ghana Police Force and other stakeholders will have to work with the Ghana Peace Service to create a more inclusive and equitable environment. Good afternoon.

0: This advert is FDA approved.
1: A new era is coming to TMG.
2: Two young men were found dead from gunshot wounds on the street.
3: Some are saying they arrested some of the victims, so they're looking to report the cops.
4: The woman walked down the street several times, and the kid is African American, the woman is African American, the kid walked up to the knife and handled the situation.
3: No reason was given.
4: She doesn't know the kid, never met the kid.
3: She's going to plead sanity, and then recently to a mom, you know, you've been following the crazy story, right?
4: So another woman also unalived their kids, and so she's also going to plead sanity.
3: That's one of the shots. She didn't know the kid. No reason at all.
4: Took a knife and perforated the kid and then walked away.
3: So that's a lot of stress. Interesting. You really have to be extra careful about that. Not only are you paying attention to microplastics in your meals and whatnot, be very diligent with your kids as well when you're sending them out. You need to be careful. Recently, you read the story of the mentally ill person who was on our streets.
4: People were standing in the road by the roadside waiting for one of the commuters into the path of an oncoming vehicle.
3: He was run over and died. I saw one where he tried pushing a random guy in front of a moving train.
2: Yeah, in the US. But he wasn't successful, and then he walked away just like that.
5: So
6: these things, you know, like we all have headphones, headphones, headphones, headphones, headphones, headphones, headphones, headphones, headphones, headphones, headphones, headphones, headphones, headphones, headphones, headphones, headphones, headphones, headphones, headphones, headphones, headphones, headphones, headphones, headphones, headphones, headphones, headphones, headphones, headphones, headphones, headphones, headphones, headphones, headphones, headphones, headphones, headphones, headphones, headphones, headphones, headphones, headphones, headphones, headphones, headphones, headphones, headphones, headphones, headphones, headphones, headphones, headphones, headphones, headphones, headphones, headphones, headphones, headphones, headphones, headphones, headphones, headphones, headphones, headphones, headphones, headphones, headphones, headphones, headphones, headphones, headphones, headphones, headphones, headphones, headphones, headphones, headphones, headphones, headphones, headphones, headphones, headphones, headphones, headphones, headphones, headphones, headphones, headphones, headphones, headphones, headphones,

0: This is the experience, and this is the experience. No good whatsoever. We used to have a very horrible word that we used to say Ghanaians are not counted amongst the policymakers, think tankers, people who contribute well to the nation. But that narrative is changing, and we have amazing individuals who are pushing the one that I'm actually quite impressed to actually be a part of. So today we're going to have a conversation about a workshop that is going to talk about the future, that is going to happen, that is likely to empower the Ghanaians, to ask for more, demand for more, and to be a part of the change that we constantly talk about. And to have that conversation right now, I have two capable people who are part of the conversation, part of the narrative, shaping things down here in the country.
1: So I have, Mr. Issa Toha Shamso, beautiful name, executive director at FIT, National Coordinator of the Ghana Civil Society Coordination on Youth, Peace and Security.
0: And we also have Linda Frema, substantial ladies in governance coordinator. Ladies and gentlemen, welcome to the class drive.
2: Thank you very much. So, I mean, I'm just going to ask a serious question. When did the conversation change that the Ghanaian youth now all of a sudden not just the target you call to throw stones for someone, you can actually be part of governance and development.
3: Absolutely. Thank you so much for the opportunity to join you, Yahoo, host of this today, and to all the listeners, for giving us the attention. So the whole new paradigm, looking at young people, started many years ago. In December 2015, when young people convened themselves in a man-jordan, in what we call the Commonwealth Declaration, where they called on members to be in a situation, so the countries of the world. So it is enough, in the way you look at young people, we are partners. So in that declaration, young people called on the United Nations, because of course, as a body of orders in the world, calls on it to look at young people in a different way. And so the UN at the time adopted a resolution.
4: Listening to the call from young people, which is now known as Youth, Peace and Security.
3: And this resolution is Resolution 2250, which basically acknowledges the positive role that young people can play in peace building and in governance and democracy.
4: So that is the beginning of the change.
3: And so in Ghana here, we have been working hard, lobbying government, advocating. To say it is also important that we localize this international framework of looking. And thankfully, we have

0: successes.
1: Okay.
0: So government, so government now is taking efforts to really ensure that this new viewpoint of looking at young people are in a different light is included in Ghana's processes.
2: And for us, I think it's really crucial for the Ghanaian context, because if you have a population of not less than 34%
0: being young people,
2: if you continue to frame them as victims or beneficiaries, you lose the potential they can bring to the table. And so that for me has been an important area that young people continue to push
1: okay,
2: it.
1: So all of this, I see this, and I feel like all these are quite noble things to aspire towards.
3: But nine times out of ten, whenever you see any conflict, and Ghana is a relatively peaceful place,
1: but anytime you're going to see any confusion. They've always been there,
3: and it's the very same government, politicians, individuals in places of power,
1: who are constantly activating and using these people for nefarious activities.
3: So how do you reconcile resolution 2250 with the reality on the ground?
0: Yes, that's really important, and I really appreciate the way you look at the inclusion of young people. The question that we are asking ourselves is why are the majority of young people peaceful? So that's the new question we're asking. We're not asking about the 5% of the young people involved. We're asking why the 80% are peaceful. Most of them are just teachers, nurses, doctors, police officers, self-employed people. Why are they peaceful? Because
1: to fix the problem of the threat. That's right. And then you're doing that by the launching the Ghana Civil Society Coalition on Youth Peace and Security. That's a mouthful. That is why you are here. That is the coalition you intend to put together. Tell me how that will work.
0: Government is taking steps, which is very good, to develop a national action plan. So this national action is going to be a blueprint on how the government, with the support of the people, will work with young people to advance the peace situation of this country. Now, to be able to do that, to ensure that this national action, which is going to be a document, does not just remain on the shelves of offices and is being implemented. We need the civil society organizations of this country, mobilize, inform, engage, and who are these targeted civil society? They are across the whole country. So tomorrow, what we are going to start with is going to be the lunch where we have 30 civil society organizations across Ghana coming together to then now shape the process and come up with a common position on how they want to scale up the engagement of young people. This is going to do two things very helpful. One, ensure that this national action plan is not just a living framework that is implemented to not only transform the lives of young communities in communities. The second thing is for them to also, as a civil society organization, adapt this plan into their own work plans. Because for some of them, they are already doing work in communities. communities.
1: All right.
0: So how can they adapt that to ensure that, for example,
2: the community dialogue, young people are part of it.
1: Okay, right. They don't go to communities and things, and then they exclude young people. How can we ensure that they themselves, civil society organizations,
0: are including the philosophy and agenda and youth inclusion into their work? And that for me is going to help ensure that this does not sit with the government alone. Because for something like this to happen, this new paradigm to take place,
1: we need whole of society, government, partners, young people themselves, and the media, and all of us, joining hands. So I want to ask a very simple question. So far, what my gentleman has asked is the bottom approach, but he also made mentions of things that I said, are already doing, that people that are doing, you think on the ground. How would that translate? I mean, if you do this action plan and put before the government, how would you sell it to me that this is going to be the viable role of the youth in peaceful and secret development in the country?
3: Okay, thank you so much. Let me use this opportunity to say a big thank you to his team for bringing this timely coalition.
2: Taking the initiative of drafting the action plan is not government doing this in some way. It is the young people working in our community that have been selected as part of the technical working group, shaping this. Why is the coalition very timely?

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